0: 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He is back on the road for his pawn shop guitar tour that could be pulling into your town very, very soon. Tim McGraw on the original Country Gold. I am Rowdy Yates. And if you've got a request, best you call me now at 855-697-6939. 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And she did it this very week, back in 1960.
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5: Here's your MyUSCountry.com weather forecast. Lows level off around 52. Tonight, under clear skies, northwest winds 5 to 10 miles an hour. Bright sunshine expected again. Tomorrow, 76. Tomorrow night, lows dip down to about 54. Sunshine mixed with clouds at times, Monday, with a high of 76. 82, slight chance for showers, Tuesday. From the Weatherology Weather Center, I'm meteorologist Megan Mulford. Right now, 74.
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0: went to the lake and did a little skiing this weekend? 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
1: That's right.
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0: Hey, what are you up to?
2: Oh, nothing much. I've got a request. Can you play me a song?
0: Sure.
2: Can you play me Rose Colored Glasses?
0: John Conley, I'd love to do it. So, tell me, sounds like you've got a little one with you. What is his or her name?
2: Oh, I got too many with me. I got Genevieve and Piper.
0: And what's your name?
2: My name's Dylan. I don't

0: California on his 35th anniversary tour, but the fuel for his tour buses cost about 10 bucks a gallon out that way, so don't think it's you, it's that. Good grief. 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Spotlighting the sensational 60s twice every hour. That was a time when the genre really began to spread its wings, and you could hear it. Really amazing how the styles evolved in just that 10-year period. In some ways, the twang was still turned up to 10, but other artists brought a more sophisticated sound to our radios, and we were grateful for it. Glenn Campbell, a great example, and he is next.
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0: Barry Gavlin celebrate his 75th birthday with friends and family on the stage of the Grand Ole Opry. I wouldn't have it any other way. All the gold in California is on the original country gold.
1: Hey, this is Tom Krzyzewski calling from Stevens Point. I'd like to hear the dance from Garth Brooks for my lovely wife, Anna, from Stevens Point, Wisconsin.
0: I would be happy to do it.
1: And have a good evening.
0: You too.
1: Bye.

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1: What's your name?
2: My name is Will.
1: Will, where are you calling from?
2: I'm calling you from Lake of the Ozarks.
1: Oh, that is a beautiful part of the country. I have been there many, many times.
2: It is a lot of fun.
1: Let me tell you what you have won, because you're caller number 10 and a winner. I forgot to tell you.
2: Sounds good. Thank you so much.
1: You got our fourth generation car or cooler decal, which, by the way, is just one of three prizes that comes in this triple play prize pack. 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
2: Dang!
1: Sounds to me like you got a few friends with you. Who are they?
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2: Kennedy's dad is a huge fan.
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7: Here's your myuscountry.com weather forecast. Lows level off around 52. Tonight, under clear skies, northwest winds 5 to 10 miles an hour. Bright sunshine expected again. Tomorrow, 76. Tomorrow night, lows dip down to about 54. Sunshine mixed with clouds at times, Monday, with a high of 76. 82, slight chance for showers, Tuesday. From the Weatherology Weather Center, I'm meteorologist Megan Mulford. Right now, 74.
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1: Friends in Florida so fired up, we will tell you later this hour. 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
1: Hey, from Columbus, Ohio. I would like to know if you'd be able to play some Johnny Duncan. It doesn't matter which one it is, they're all great.

0: produced three number one songs for Mark Chestnut, and that was the third from 1993. I just wanted you to know on the original Country Gold. The sensational 60s in the spotlight this weekend. And while technically the song was recorded in 1959, it was the year 1960 when it really took off. Many think it is the signature song for Marty Robbins, and I agree. What you may not know is that this song was met with much resistance from radio because it was so dang long. And for that reason, many stations refused to play it. But it still managed to become a number one song on the pop charts and the country charts, too. It also won a Grammy later that year. We will play it next.
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4: Here's your MyUSCountry.com weather forecast. Lows level off around 52. Tonight, under clear skies, northwest winds 5 to 10 miles an hour. Bright sunshine expected again. Tomorrow, 76. Tomorrow night, lows dip down to about 54. Sunshine mixed with clouds at times, Monday, with a high of 76. 82, slight chance for showers, Tuesday. From the Weatherology Weather Center, I'm meteorologist Megan Mulford. Currently, it's 73 degrees.
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We are down to the final few weeks of our triple play prize packs for summer 2026. 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
1: Hi, Ronnie. I'm Renee from Upper Lake, Michigan. I would like to hear Texas Tornado by Tracy Lawrence.
0: You know, I think of all the songs of his we play, that is the most requested. I'll do it.
1: Thank you.

0: 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Instant winner.
1: Hey there. How are you today?
2: I am doing good. How are you?
1: Doing well. I was just calling. I'm doing a caller number 10 thing and wasn't sure.
2: Well, the caller number 10 thing is just for you this hour because you are my winner.
1: Stop it! Oh, Ryan, that is awesome. Thank you.
2: It is. What's your name and where are you calling from?
1: My name's Ariel and I am calling from Wausau, Wisconsin.
2: 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Our fourth generation car or cooler decal is gorgeous. 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It's all part of our summertime triple play prize pack.
1: 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Thank you so much. You guys are awesome.
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5: Here's your MyUSCountry.com weather forecast. Lows level off around 52. Tonight, under clear skies, northwest winds 5 to 10 miles an hour. Bright sunshine expected again. Tomorrow, 76. Tomorrow night, lows dip down to about 54. Sunshine mixed with clouds at times, Monday, with a high of 76. 82, slight chance for showers, Tuesday. From the Weatherology Weather Center, I'm meteorologist Megan Mulford. Currently, it's 73 degrees.
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1: Dedications on special occasions, and there just happens to be one this weekend. I hope you are around to share it with a few of my rowdy friends in just a few. 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

0: My friends Lance and Ryan are doing that very thing this very minute along the banks of Lake Granbury in beautiful Northeast Texas. That's the Dirt Band Fishing in the Dark, the original country gold.
1: Hi, this is Carissa calling from Lee, Maine. I would like to request a song.
0: Okay.
1: Could you do The Gambler by Kenny Rogers?
2: On a warm summer's evening, on a train bound for nowhere, I met up with a gambler. We were both too tired to sleep, so we took turns of

0: Thing Rodeo. Garth Brooks on the original Country Gold. Rowdy with you. More from you guys on the phone coming up. And we are minutes away from another classic track from the sensational 60s. Producer Owen Bradley was the architect of what we would come to know as the Countrypolitan sound. But out west, Buck Owens was working on something new himself. He was the first artist to ever use an electric guitar on a country song, and people thought it was nothing short of scandalous. But it did do one thing. It called a whole lot of attention to the kind of country that the West Coast was cranking out, and it defined an era we would eventually know as the Bakersfield sound. And it's coming up next.
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4: Here's your myuscountry.com weather forecast. Lows dip down to about 52. Tonight, under clear skies, northerly winds, 5 to 10 miles an hour. High of 76. Tomorrow, bright sunshine expected. Lows dip down to about 54. Tomorrow night, partly cloudy skies. A mix of clouds and sun, Monday, with highs in the mid-70s. Slight chance for showers, Tuesday. From the Weatherology Weather Center, I'm meteorologist Megan Mulford. Currently, it's 68 degrees.
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0: Randall, the Duchess of Country Music. And you know what? For her, that works. It's Lori Morgan on the Original Country Gold.
1: Hello! What's happening? Can I request a song?
0: You bet you can.
1: Can I get The Ride by David Allan Coe?
0: Oh, I can play that for you.
1: Hell yeah.
2: Well, I was thumbing from Montgomery. I had my guitar on my back. When a stranger stopped beside me in an antique Cadillac.

He said, this is where you get off, boy, 'cause I'm going back to Alabama. As I stepped out of that Cadillac, I said, mister, many thanks. He said, you don't have to call me mister, mister.

Festival in Barberville, Kentucky, Friday night, October the 9th. We will be there too. Mark Wills on the original Country Gold. Proud of year, and speaking of special events, there is one happening this weekend. Milton, Vermont would be the place. Tyler and Maddie, if you know, have been a thing for about 10 years. Not long ago, he

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We are down to the final few weeks of our triple play prize packs for summer 2026. 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

0: You know what? 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Mo and Joe, good old boys, the original country gold.
1: Hey, Rowdy, how you doing?
0: Doing good. How are you?
1: Good. I was wondering if I could request a song.
0: Sure you can.
1: How about a little bit of Blackhawk every once in a while?
0: Blackhawk is getting a little bit of a popularity.

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2: I love it. That's amazing. 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
7: Here's your myuscountry.com weather forecast. Lows dip down to about 52. Tonight, under clear skies, northerly winds, 5 to 10 miles an hour. High of 76. Tomorrow, bright sunshine expected. Lows dip down to about 54. Tomorrow night, partly cloudy skies. A mix of clouds and sun, Monday, with highs in the mid-70s. Slight chance for showers, Tuesday. From the Weatherology Weather Center, I'm meteorologist Megan Mulford. Currently, it's 68 degrees.
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grab it this hour. And we've got more of your requests from all over America at 855-697-6939. The Sensational 60s, more of that on the menu too. Hang around.

0: after our unceremonious ouster, that was the very first song we played, and we played that song for a number of reasons. Can't keep a good man down. Alabama on the original country gold at 855 My Rowdy.
1: Hey, would you play me a song?
0: I would play a song. What you want to hear?
1: I would love to hear My Heroes Have Always Been Cowboys.
0: From Willie, I'll do it. What's your name?
1: This is Rose.
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0: most people believe that no news is good news, but that was not the case for Lone Star, the original Country Gold with Rowdy Yates at 855-697-6939. And it's the Sensational 60s two times an hour. Patsy Cline's single Crazy was recorded this weekend back in 1960. And it all got started with some great lyrics from a virtual unknown. Back then, they just called him that young songwriter from Texas, and he would go on to become an icon himself. But back then, Willie Nelson was just trying to pay the bills, and songwriting was how he did it. For people like Patsy, Ray Price, and Farron Young, who is next?
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4: Here's your MyUSCountry.com weather forecast. Lows dip down to about 52. Tonight, under clear skies, northerly winds, 5 to 10 miles an hour. High of 76. Tomorrow, bright sunshine expected. Lows dip down to about 54. Tomorrow night, partly cloudy skies. A mix of clouds and sun, Monday, with highs in the mid-70s. Slight chance for showers, Tuesday. From the Weatherology Weather Center, I'm meteorologist Megan Mulford. Currently, 64.
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0: That song reminds me to remind those of you in coastal communities that hurricane season is at its peak. So if you are low on provisions, best you get to the liquor store quick. 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

0: that way sometimes. Doug Stone, why didn't I think of that from the original Country Gold? 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

Listen up, guys. We are down to the final few weeks of our triple play prize packs for summer 2026. So if I were you, I'd get my hands on them before they are gone. Inside are three exclusive rowdy prizes you can only win from us. 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
1: 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Can you play some Toby Keith?

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1: Rowdy, how are you?
2: Hey, I'm doing good. How are you?
1: Not bad. This is Jeff from Newport, Maine.
2: Jeff, you are my winner this hour.
1: What do we got tonight?
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1: Rowdy, you are awesome.
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4: Here's your MyUSCountry.com weather forecast. Lows dip down to about 52. Tonight, under clear skies, northerly winds, 5 to 10 miles an hour. High of 76. Tomorrow, bright sunshine expected. Lows dip down to about 54. Tomorrow night, partly cloudy skies. A mix of clouds and sun, Monday, with highs in the mid-70s. Slight chance for showers, Tuesday. From the Weatherology Weather Center, I'm meteorologist Megan Mulford. Currently, 64.
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1: For next weekend's show are really taking shape, and we will fill you guys in on what we've got planned here in just a bit. 60 ticks and

0: of fact, it was this week, 26 years ago. 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
1: Hey, can I request a song?
0: You betcha.
1: I'd like to hear Are the Good Times Really Over from Merle Haggard.
0: I can play that for you. What's your name?
1: Howie from Millersburg, Ohio.
0: I wish

with Rowdy Yates and the Spectacular 60s in the spotlight this weekend. You know, I have hosted this show since 2004, and you would think I'd pretty much know it all by now, but that's not the case at all. And as many times as we have served up songs from the 60s, I don't think I have ever once asked the question, what was the biggest hit single from that entire era? Until today. Much to my surprise, I found out it was a song that occupied the number one spot for an impressive 19 weeks. And you know what? The man who sang that song

0: Christ. More requests are coming up at 855-MY-ROWDY. This is the original Country Gold. Back to the good era in a few.
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3: Here's your MyUSCountry.com weather forecast. Lows dip down to about 52. Tonight, under clear skies, northerly winds, 5 to 10 miles an hour. High of 76. Tomorrow, bright sunshine expected. Lows dip down to about 54. Tomorrow night, partly cloudy skies. A mix of clouds and sun, Monday, with highs in the mid-70s. Slight chance for showers, Tuesday. From the Weatherology Weather Center, I'm meteorologist Megan Mulford. Right now, it's 62 degrees.

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0: thanks to Facebook, Instagram, TikTok, and other social media platforms, she's got a whole new legion of fans that have no earthly idea just how big she was in the 1990s. Who are they? Gen Z, believe it or not. Shania Twain, the original Country Gold with Rowdy Yates. And what are you doing?
1: Oh, working on the farm, planting a little rye.
0: My friends in El Campo, Texas are going to be very happy to hear that. What can I play for you?
1: George Jones.

0: for a woman like that your entire life. Dare to dream, that's what I say. Ricochet, Daddy's Money, the original country gold. Rowdy here, and can you believe we will be waving goodbye to August next weekend? The summertime's just flying by, and it got me to thinking about all the great goodbye songs that country music has made. Could be to a person, a time of year, a beloved pet, or a certain job situation. My executive producer, Doug Lawrence, and I are really going to dig into this over the next week and try to find a new twist with the songs that say, see you later, and I hope you guys are here for it.
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7: Here's your MyUSCountry.com weather forecast. Lows dip down to about 52. Tonight, under clear skies, northerly winds, 5 to 10 miles an hour. High of 76. Tomorrow, bright sunshine expected. Lows dip down to about 54. Tomorrow night, partly cloudy skies. A mix of clouds and sun, Monday, with highs in the mid-70s. Slight chance for showers, Tuesday. From the Weatherology Weather Center, I'm meteorologist Megan Mulford. Right now, it's 62 degrees.
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3: Here's your myuscountry.com weather forecast. Clear skies tonight with a low of 53. Northerly winds at around 5 miles an hour. Ample sunshine expected tomorrow. High temperatures reach up to 76. Lows level off around 53. Tomorrow night, mainly clear. Partly cloudy Monday with highs in the mid-70s. Slight chance of rain showers Tuesday. From the Weatherology Weather Center, I'm meteorologist Megan Mulford. Currently, it's 60 degrees.
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3: Here's your myuscountry.com weather forecast. Lows level off around 53. Overnight, under clear skies, northerly winds at around 5 miles an hour. Lots of sunshine outside again Sunday. Highs level off around 76. Mainly clear skies Sunday night, 54. High of 76 Monday, under partly cloudy skies. 82 Tuesday, slight chance for showers. From the Weatherology Weather Center, I'm meteorologist Megan Mulford. Right now, 58.
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3: Here's your myuscountry.com weather forecast. Lows level off around 53. Overnight, under clear skies, northerly winds at around 5 miles an hour. Lots of sunshine outside again Sunday. Highs level off around 76. Mainly clear skies Sunday night, 54. High of 76, Monday, under partly cloudy skies. 82, Tuesday, slight chance for showers. From the Weatherology Weather Center, I'm meteorologist Megan Mulford. Right now, 58.
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2: Here's your myuscountry.com weather forecast. Lows level off around 53. Overnight, under clear skies, northerly winds at around 5 miles an hour. Lots of sunshine outside again Sunday. Highs level off around 76. Mainly clear skies Sunday night, 54. High of 76 Monday, under partly cloudy skies. 82 Tuesday, slight chance for showers. From the Weatherology Weather Center, I'm meteorologist Megan Mulford. Currently, it's 55 degrees.
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3: Here's your MyUSCountry.com weather forecast. Lows level off around 53. Overnight, under clear skies, northerly winds at around 5 miles an hour. Lots of sunshine outside again Sunday. Highs level off around 76. Mainly clear skies Sunday night, 54. High of 76 Monday, under partly cloudy skies. 82 Tuesday, slight chance for showers. From the Weatherology Weather Center, I'm meteorologist Megan Mulford. Currently, it's 55 degrees.
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3: Here's your MyUSCountry.com weather forecast. Lows around 51, overnight, under clear skies, northwest winds at around 5 miles an hour. High temperatures reach up to 76, Sunday, mainly clear skies. Lows around 54, Sunday night, partly cloudy skies. Partly cloudy Monday with highs in the upper 70s, slight chance of rain showers Tuesday. I'm weatherology meteorologist Megan Mulford. Right now, it's 56 degrees.
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1: Well, I was thumbing from Montgomery. 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
2: weather.
3: Here's your myuscountry.com weather forecast. Lows around 51, overnight, under clear skies, northwest winds at around 5 miles an hour. High temperatures reach up to 76, Sunday, mainly clear skies. Lows around 54, Sunday night, partly cloudy skies. Partly cloudy, Monday, with highs in the upper 70s, slight chance of rain showers, Tuesday. I'm weatherology meteorologist Megan Mulford. Right now, it's 56 degrees.
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2: Here's your MyUSCountry.com weather forecast. Clear skies overnight with lows around 51. Northwesterly winds at around 5 miles an hour. Mainly clear skies Sunday. High temperatures reach up to 76. Partly cloudy skies Sunday night, 54. Highs level off around 77 Monday under partly cloudy skies. 82 Tuesday. Slight chance for showers. I'm weatherology meteorologist Megan Mulford. Right now, it's 55 degrees.
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2: Here's your MyUSCountry.com weather forecast. Clear skies overnight with lows around 51. Northwesterly winds at around 5 miles an hour. Mainly clear skies Sunday. High temperatures reach up to 76. Partly cloudy skies Sunday night, 54. Highs level off around 77 Monday under partly cloudy skies. 82 Tuesday, slight chance for showers. I'm weatherology meteorologist Megan Mulford. Right now, it's 55 degrees.
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2: Here's your myuscountry.com weather forecast. Clear skies overnight with lows around 51. Northwesterly winds at around 5 miles an hour. Mainly clear skies Sunday. High temperatures reach up to 76. Partly cloudy skies Sunday night, 54. Highs level off around 77 Monday under partly cloudy skies. 82 Tuesday. Slight chance for showers. I'm weatherology meteorologist Megan Mulford. Currently 53.
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0: We live in a time where the average person has more access to information than ever before. Advancements in science have given mobility back to paralyzed patients and allowed for 3D printed organ transfers. Incredible discoveries are being made when just a few years ago, those same ideas were believed to be science fiction. So why then, with all of these achievements and seemingly endless streams of funding, does America still have much worse health outcomes compared to other similar countries?
1: The problem is people don't have access to a primary care doctor, someone who can understand their particular health goals, their particular health questions and their needs, and then make a plan based on who they are, not just their diagnosis codes. So people are walking around with tons of information, step tracker information, sleep tracker information, you know, internet gurus and prescriptive advice, you know, everywhere you look, but without a sense of who to trust.
0: That's Dr. Lucy McBride, primary care physician and author of Beyond the Prescription, A Doctor's Guide to Taking Charge of Your Health. A 2023 report reveals that more than 100 million people don't have a primary care provider. That's nearly one third of all Americans, including children. A lot of healthcare is segmented into

0: specialties. And though these play an important role, primary care is where all of that segmented information gets pieced together and made sense of as it affects the patient as a whole.
1: As it was conceived, primary care was supposed to be a hub for problem solving, a place where patient and doctor partnered, where conversation was the commodity, relationship was the commodity. So then patients are empowered, and then referrals are needed only when you can't solve a problem in-house. But the way primary care is now is either it's inaccessible, or patients are given 15 minutes, they're rushed through an appointment, they're treated like a bag of organs. Through no fault of doctors, the system just isn't designed for patients and doctors. It's designed for volume and for transactions. And so it's no surprise then that patients feel very disenfranchised from the medical system.
0: Even patients that do have a primary care doctor are having issues getting in to see that physician. Suddenly, patients are going to the ER for an acute problem that could have been more easily solved by their family physician.
1: The ER can triage your chest pain well, but if your chest pain started when your mom was diagnosed with cancer, and there's no ER evaluation that's going to help you countenance like stress and anxiety that affects your chest just like a heart attack can.
0: McBride says this disconnect has redefined health as data and tests instead of the accumulation of a patient's experiences. But it's still possible for patients to take back control and get the most out of their 15-minute appointments. Her new book helps people explore what they want out of the healthcare system, starting with the simple idea many of us haven't thought to ask. What does health look like to me?
1: So the most important data for your health doesn't live in a lab test. It's about who you are. It's about your fears, your vulnerabilities, the things you are embarrassed to say out loud. It's about your sleep, your stress, your relationship with food, your relationship with alcohol, your relationship with your mother. Like, all those things inform how you think and feel and behave every day. So if you don't understand how you define health for yourself, like, what is a healthy day looking like to you? What do you want to be doing in 5 years or 10 years? You run the risk of your health being defined for you as a set of lab tests, or in the wellness space, a sort of protocol that someone else decided is what you need.
0: It can be easy to get swept up in the latest and greatest product, but suddenly you end up spending a lot of money on things you don't actually value. McBride says that having a concrete set of values and expectations when it comes to your own health helps doctors give more informed and personalized recommendations.
1: Some patients want to kind of optimize every body part at all costs. And other patients are like, look, I want to be natural and not take prescription medication sometimes at my own expense. So it's not for me to decide as a physician what your tolerance for risk is or what your particular health goals are. It's for me to understand who you are so that I can layer my expertise onto your goals, right? Like, not everybody wants to live the same way or has the same expectations for their health.
0: Defining your health is the first step to transforming your relationship with the healthcare system. The next phase McBride writes about is taking inventory of your health ecosystem. This is the intersection of your physical, emotional, and spiritual well-being.
1: It's not just about what you eat, it's about your relationship with food. You may be somebody who skips lunch because you're too busy, and then you're kind of inattentive and distracted and anxious at work all day. And you go home at night, you eat whatever's in sight, you drink some alcohol to take the edge off, you don't sleep well, and you wake up the next day and do it all over again and tell your doctor you're fatigued. Well, we need to know that you're skipping lunch and overeating at night because you run the risk of getting a whole set of lab tests when all you need is lunch.
0: Which is why being aware of all your experiences is important. McBride divides this ecosystem into four sections, starting with the informatics of who you are and the inputs of what you consume.
1: All the things you put in your body, from kale and quinoa to alcohol and marijuana, all the things you put in your health ecosystem, your infrastructure, your physical container, like the vehicle that you're carrying and driving through life that you cannot trade in. You have to take care of your skeleton like you do your car. And then fourth is your insight, your mental health, your relationships, the story you tell yourself about who you are, your worthiness, the shoulds, and your cognitive health. So the health ecosystem mapping process is about prompting yourself to map this whole system so you can bring a more authentic rendering of yourself to your doctor or to yourself every day when you're making mundane or important decisions about health.
0: This authentic image is a good foundation for McBride's third step to getting the most out of healthcare, which is understanding your patient personality. It's taking an honest look at how you show up in a medical setting.
1: We all have patient personalities. I do too. And this is not good or bad. It's just a way of reflecting on yourself to understand how you process information, how you handle authority figures, and how you take or leave advice. So are you the optimizer who believes that health is defined as like willpower and brute force, and you can optimize your way out of any health problem? Are you the people pleaser who thinks if they could just dazzle their doctor, then everything would be okay? You tend to minimize symptoms and just want to get out of there with a clean bill of health. Are you the internet warrior who comes into your doctor with spreadsheets and reams of data and a lot of anxiety? Or are you the outsourcer who doesn't really want to know why or any mechanism? They just want the prescription, the pill, and they want to get out of there.
0: You won't perfectly fit into just one category. We're all composites of these different profiles, but the goal is to take an honest look at ourselves so that we can lean on our strengths and understand our weaknesses. Having a clear idea of your patient personality can help both you and the doctor get the most out of the experience.
1: A people pleaser might then come to the doctor knowing that this is their personality and say, "Doc, I tend to minimize my symptoms and I really don't want to bother you. So when I'm talking about this fatigue, can you make sure you're just asking me extra questions because I don't think I'm necessarily going to bring things up. And some of it is embarrassing." And so you're then setting yourself up for a dialogue instead of just sitting there and passively consuming information and getting out of that appointment without getting what you need.
0: Now, a people pleaser may not even bring up this concern for fear of annoying or insulting the physician. However, McBride says that doctors actually love this self-awareness from patients.
1: It's much more interesting as a doctor to be told, like, hey, this is how I am. And I might, or like, it's wonderful when a patient can say, like, I'm probably not going to take that prescription. So like, convince me how much I need it. Or like, I know myself, I don't like pills, but I respect you. Tell me what you think would convince me I need it. You know, that's really helpful.
0: Knowing who you are as a patient will make you much more comfortable in these situations that can often feel overwhelming and vulnerable. It also makes it much easier to ask for help, which is McBride's fourth step in this process. Unfortunately, you may not like every answer you receive. A big part of being human is recognizing that there are so many factors that are out of our control. McBride says it's extremely important to be able to develop the ability to accept what you cannot control so that you can give all your energy to the things you can.
1: Let's say you have a genetic predisposition to heart disease. Okay, you can't change your genetics. You can't change your gender or your age, but there's so much agency you have over your health, your heart health. If you understand by partnering with a doctor and understanding your goals and your limitations of your life, how exercise and healthy habits and alcohol cessation, stress management, even sleep can improve your cardiovascular health. So if we are trying to exercise our way out of a genetic predisposition and not accept that that's just a fixed reality of our life, then that's called denial. And when people have their eyes wide open to the realities of the unfortunate parts of their lives, their past, their genetics, some circumstances they cannot change, it actually opens the door to allocating your energy, time, and resources to the places where you do have control.
0: Which is why practicing acceptance is the final step in becoming a better patient. Now, it's a lifelong process, and it doesn't come naturally to many of us, but McBride argues that living in denial will waste so much of your time, efforts, and resources. Accepting the reality of a situation allows you to find other avenues to success instead of beating on a locked door that's never going to open.
1: Now, that's a hard concept, but that's the process of being alive. So there's no supplement that's going to help people accept like a cancer diagnosis or something traumatic that happened in their past. It's work, it's effort, but that is where dividends are paid in health.
0: Which is the goal of McBride's book. It helps readers personalize healthcare to fit exactly what they need, making the complex and broken system work better for them.
1: The goal is to help you take an honest inventory of all the data that is housed inside you. Your doctor is never going to have time to elicit from you. And then use it the way you need, even in your everyday life, but certainly in a medical appointment when a doctor is saying, look, let's say a doctor says you need to lose weight or you need to be on a cholesterol medication. You can then say to them, hey, you know what? I first need to work on my relationship with food, the structure of the way I eat, and my stress. And then can we give it 3 months? Because that's what I want to work on first. Because you've done the homework and you understand that managing cholesterol and weight isn't just about prescriptions.
0: Her book, Beyond the Prescription, is available now wherever books are sold. You can find more information about Dr. Lucy McBride and all of our guests on our website, radiohealthjournal.org. Our executive producer is Amira Zaveri. I'm Kristen Farah.
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2: The older we get, the more important our health becomes. Breaking an arm as a kid can feel like a rite of passage, but as an adult, it can completely derail your life. But even for people like Glenn, who make sure to find time for fitness, there are some things even the healthiest people can't avoid.
7: I was a triathlete, a cyclist, raising a family, 3 boys, and I specifically remember in a YMCA locker room, I had a horrible pain develop in my right foot, and it was the right toe and the ankle area. And I screamed out, and not knowing what that was, because it was just all of a sudden, no warning.
2: What Glenn would later find out is that he was experiencing a gout flare-up.
8: Gout is a serious and painful form of arthritis that occurs when there's too much uric acid in the blood. And this can cause uric acid crystals to form. The hallmark sign of gout is a flare, and that occurs when the body reacts to that buildup of uric acid. So patients sometimes feel joint pain, swelling, redness.
2: That's Dr. Suneet Graywall, a rheumatologist at East Bay Rheumatology Medical Group. It's estimated that gout affects more than 12 million Americans and is nearly 4 times more common in men. Graywall says the first symptom most patients experience is pain in their toes, like Glenn felt at his local gym. Some patients report pain so severe that even the weight of a bed sheet is unbearable.
8: But gout can be tricky. It can actually spread to other joints. And so what sometimes people don't realize is that the symptoms can occur even in the hand, the wrist, the shoulder. So although we don't know why the toe is often the first place, gout can take many, many different forms.
2: It's important to catch gout early and begin treatment because the buildup of uric acid can eventually cause bone erosion and joint deformity. However, when people fail to manage the condition, it progresses to uncontrolled gout.
8: Uncontrolled gout is a less common form of the disease where a patient experiences gout symptoms like frequent flares or develops gouty lumps, which we call tophi, despite taking gout medication.
2: Glenn didn't see a doctor after that first flare-up, hoping that it was a weird one-off situation. But ignoring the problem wasn't going to make it any better. In fact, the flare-ups became much more frequent.
7: They developed in other parts of my body, not just my foot, but my knee, shoulder, hands. I started developing tophi nodules. The first one was in my right toe, and they spread. I had them in my both Achilles tendons up and down, and other parts of my body, including my ear.
2: Instead of seeking help, Glenn first tried to fix the problem through lifestyle changes. Uric acid is a waste product our bodies produce.

0: used when breaking down chemical compounds found both in our cells and in food. While these compounds are found in many types of food, the highest concentrations are in beer, organ meats, red meats, and certain seafood. So naturally, Glenn thought that avoiding these products would prevent future flare-ups.
1: I had read where certain foods and beverages would increase uric acid levels. By activity, I reduced activity, thinking that if I didn't do as much, they would go away. Part of it was ignoring them on the onset. I thought, well, this has got to be, you know, it's something that's just going to pass, and had no clue that it was so serious at that time.
0: It quickly became clear that his self-management wasn't going to be enough.
1: What I was doing was not working. I was wrong in thinking that I could make changes in diet, other things that I could control it, and it's not possible. And so during that time when those developed and I had the flares, I saw my physician and realized at that time that it was uncontrolled and I needed help.
0: Graywall says that gout often cannot be fixed through diet changes alone because there's usually more underlying components causing the condition.
2: A lot of patients think that gout is due to what they didn't do or they did do. They may think it's related to diet or lifestyle, but what they don't recognize is that there's a component of genetics or, you know, how the kidney is functioning. Chronic kidney disease is one of those reasons, because when the kidneys are not functioning properly, uric acid continues to build up in the body, and then it can spread and also deposit in places like the kidney or other organs.
0: The kidneys are key players in the development of gout because they're in charge of filtering uric acid out of the bloodstream. Graywall says it's important that physicians look at how the kidneys are functioning when treating cases of gout because it could reveal a larger issue.
2: It's important for physicians to recognize that the kidney may be playing a role. And of course, we know that there are other conditions that affect the kidney. I think that it's not always obvious, you know, what is happening with the kidney. Patients can sometimes have normal kidney function on face value or on blood work, but how the kidney filters that uric acid is more complex.
0: And as Graywall mentioned earlier, there's a genetic component that can make the condition unavoidable for some people.
2: There can be specific genetics that predispose people to developing gout, but also gout is associated with other medical conditions as well. So if one has genetics that may predispose them to those other conditions, all of that can have a compounding effect on the kidney, which is ultimately responsible for clearing out the uric acid. I think the important thing to recognize is that it's not just related to diet or lifestyle. Again, we mentioned that genetics and kidney functioning are just two other factors that a patient may not have control over. So, you know, as Glenn described, you know, he was a very healthy athlete and he was trying his best with trying to adjust diet and lifestyle, and that wasn't enough. So for many patients, that isn't the whole picture.
0: Thankfully, there are effective treatments available that both manage sudden flare-ups and clear out the buildup of uric acid in the body. For people with uncontrolled gout, the American College of Rheumatology recommends long-term urate-lowering therapy. It's a strategy that uses pharmaceuticals to first block uric acid production, then help the kidneys excrete the existing uric acid from the body. You can find more information about Dr. Suneet Graywall and all of our guests on our website, radiohealthjournal.org. Our writer-producer is Kristen Farah. Our production manager is Jason Dickey. I'm Greg Johnson.
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14: Medical notes this week. How moms help program their unborn baby's internal biological clock. These clocks help time our sleep, metabolism, and other essential functions. A mass study in the Journal of Biological Rhythms reveals that clear day-night cycles synchronize during the equivalent of the human third trimester. This alignment is driven by maternal hormones crossing the placenta, which heavily dictates healthy fetal development. This research suggests that disruptions to this sensitive window could raise the child's long-term risk for mood disorders. Sugar-free sweeteners could be quietly disrupting your body's internal chemistry. Research published in Current Atherosclerosis Reports revealed that low-calorie sweeteners can significantly raise fasting insulin and HbA1c levels, a crucial marker of long-term blood sugar control. It also found strong signals of metabolic impairment linked to changes in the gut microbiome. So while these substitutes may help replace excessive soda intake, they may not be the best for long-term consumption. And finally, the next massive breakthrough in the plant-based protein market might currently be growing in your backyard. A study published in ACS Food Science and Technology reveals that common marigold flowers contain the same amount of protein as conventional staples like quinoa. They also have high heat stability and carry unique amino acid profiles that create umami flavors. This research highlights an eco-friendly source of sustainable nutrition capable of elevating the taste, structure, and mineral density of modern meat alternatives. And that's Medical Notes this week. I'm Mayon Vos de Betancourt.
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1: 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Then,
3: this young fellow was 19 years old who refused to see me. 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
4: 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I'm Marty Peterson.
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0: dollars, according to the U.S. Census Bureau. Across this year, it's estimated that almost 350,000 new workers need to join the field to keep up with new projects and retirement projections. And this need is already showing up on job sites. In a 2025 survey from the Associated General Contractors of America, 92% of firms trying to hire said they've been having trouble finding reliable, qualified workers. Almost half responded that a labor shortage had delayed at least one project. One huge issue is that the industry has kept recruiting from the same pool of people, even as that pool has continued to shrink.
1: The industry is starting to recognize that being able to tap into those same pools that you have been accustomed to, that well is running dry. And so there is a need to go outside of those closed ranks to open it up to broader populations and demographics so that, you know, the industry can continue to thrive and be sustainable.
0: That's Paul Robinson, founder and CEO of Construct Reach, a workforce development company that connects young people and job seekers with construction careers.
1: When we look at the working population, when we look at the trend of just our country, it is growing more and more diverse. And so when you have a working population that doesn't look like the industry, but the industry still needs to go forward, then there's the writing on the wall that, okay, well, in order for us to continue to thrive and to be sustainable, we have to diversify, right? And so it's being able to understand it, to recognize that, to own the fact that things do need to change. And I think that's where, you know, we're trending right now. And part of that is just the pressures that are coming from that retirement crisis that's kind of looming over the industry, where there's a lot of people who are retiring now, but the industry isn't backfilling those positions at the same rate.
0: For many job seekers, construction isn't a career they considered and then turned down. It's one they were never really shown, and that's especially true for women. In 2025, females made up only 11% of people working in construction, according to the U.S. Bureau of Labor Statistics. Jocelyn Lipscomb makes up that 11% and became a carpenter through a less traditional route. Initially, she studied kinesiology at Indiana University, but after graduation realized it wasn't the right career path for her.
2: So I kind of grew up knowing about the trades and knowing that the union was always kind of a good thing. So at the time, after I graduated, I was bartending at a small bar in Bloomington, and a few of my regulars had asked me to help them do some residential work, and so on the side I was helping them with that, and then they mentioned that maybe I should try and get into the Carpenters Union, and so I actually knew one of the superintendents for one of the companies in town, so I got in touch with him, and he set me up with the person I needed to get into the apprenticeship program, and here I am.
0: Lipscomb is a member of the Carpenters Local Labor Union 301, which covers central Indiana. She says there's plenty of work in her region, but not enough people to do it.
2: I know that the projects that my company is working on, they're always looking for more people to work for them because they're just expanding so much.
0: Lipscomb's path pushes against the industry's old image of who belongs on a job site. Robinson says women have often been steered towards supporting tasks instead of being trained for more specialized hands-on roles.
1: You're not going to be able to kind of continue to, you know, bring in young people and bring in a more diverse demographic and increase the diversity, which means women as well, if they're thinking that certain jobs from the beginning are not for them, right? So that you're missing out on untapped potential because those are young ladies that probably have the skill set, the wherewithal, the passion to do that particular job very well. And so if they think that they can't do it, then that's going to perpetuate a negative perception and connotation that's already existing out there. And so, you know, what men can do within that industry. And so it's being able to bring visibility to that. And I think for us, it's trying to highlight them and elevate them so that other young girls that are coming up in that pathway or may be interested can actually see that, yeah, okay, even though I don't see a lot of women within that particular pathway or even though I haven't seen any, now I see some. Now I'm getting exposure. Now I can identify with someone who did it. And so maybe that is for me now.
0: Robinson believes more companies need formal programs that give new workers real experience while also showing them how an entry-level position can lead to greater responsibility and better pay. It also helps to understand the many different careers that fall under the word construction. Electricians and equipment operators may be the first jobs that come to mind, but the field also has project managers, estimators, safety professionals, and many more niche roles. Some of these

0: Physicians require a four-year degree, but others just require an apprenticeship or employer-paid training.
1: You could come in, you know, making $50,000, right? And of course, it varies over specific trades, but you can come in, like, making that much money. And of course, going into project management, if you're coming from the school route, you know, it could be the same way. But then it's just, you know, there's a lot of opportunities to grow as well. And so when you think about that, you know, especially on the skilled trade side, that is a lot more money than coming out of college, because one of the things that you don't take into account is how much debt you may acquire, right, as you're going through college and trying to pay for that education.
0: The construction industry has spent years talking about its labor shortage. Meanwhile, plenty of people are looking for steady work, but don't fit the image of who typically gets recruited. While this is changing, the field needs to continue to create a clearer path in for the people it's long overlooked. To learn more about careers in construction, our guests, Paul Robinson and Jocelyn Lipscomb, head to viewpointsradio.org. 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I'm Gary Price.
2: Coming up, we speak with a man who's faced unimaginable challenges, yet is more positive and hopeful than most of us when Viewpoints returns.
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0: The hospital Dr. Pius Kamau remembers most from his childhood isn't the one his family used. It's the one they couldn't. He was born in the early 1950s and grew up in extreme poverty in southeastern Kenya. The hospital was built right along the coast, and from any room you could see palm trees and feel the breeze coming off the bright blue waters of the Indian Ocean. But Kamau was a black child in Kenya growing up under British colonial rule, and that beautiful, fully equipped hospital was reserved for white Europeans.
1: I remember it so clearly because I walked by it along the coast, and it was on a promontory, sort of a high up, and the breeze from the ocean to the wonderful hospital was beautiful. I think it must have been beautiful for the patients up there. Of course, I mean, we Africans, I mean, we black kids, I mean, we're not allowed there at all. Then I think there was an Aga Khan hospital, which was mainly for the Asian patients.

0: and we were not allowed into that either.
1: This difference became impossible to ignore when his father came down with tuberculosis, commonly referred to as TB, an infectious disease that attacks the lungs and can turn into a long-term chronic illness without treatment.
0: One of the things I remember about my father getting sick was when one day I came from the elementary school where I went, and I found him coughing up blood. So there was a pail full of blood.
1: His father lived with TB for several years, but it eventually killed him. Today, TB is preventable and curable, but finding treatment is difficult if you're poor and don't have steady access to modern health care. The World Health Organization reports that TB in 2024 killed more than 1.2 million people. The highest rates are in Africa and Asia, and India alone accounts for 25% of all cases. Fast forward to today, and Kamau has had a successful career in the U.S. as a thoracic and general surgeon. For him, becoming a doctor was a way to help people while also building the kind of life he didn't have growing up. His new memoir is called Running with Lions, and the title is partially inspired by the leopards he encountered as a child, but is also a metaphor for the many difficulties he faced.
0: Hunger, which was quite common, was another lion. I had episodes of different infections, malaria, like I said, dysentery was also quite common. Going to school, the first school that I went to, St. George's High School, losing the ability to pay for the schooling, to me, that too was another hurdle that I had to jump.
1: Kamau recalls wanting to attend a school in Moscow, but there wasn't a Russian embassy in Kenya where he could apply. There was an outpost in Khartoum, the capital of Sudan, which was more than 1,800 miles away.
0: My young mind told me I had to walk to Sudan and go to that embassy and seek a scholarship. So all those difficulties. And then eventually, when I went to Strathmore College in Nairobi, I was involved in a motor vehicle accident in which two of my professors died, essentially incinerated in the car. I ended up in the hospital for 4 months. With severe burns.
1: The injuries from this horrific accident could have been the end of his story, but instead it became another challenge he got through. For Kamau, dropping out of school and going back was never an option, no matter how many times life kicked him down. And getting to America was an early part of this dream. As a young man in Kenya, he was inspired by the civil rights movement and the hope and optimism it carried. He also remembers seeing Louis Armstrong, the acclaimed jazz player from New Orleans, when he played live at a concert in Kenya.
0: A black man from America playing his trumpet and, with a band in the wilds of Africa, so to speak. And then Martin Luther King, he encouraged us. I mean, it was amazing to sort of hear what he was saying and the things that he was doing and the marches. His message of civil rights and fighting for freedom and fighting for your rights. So all those things, I think, sort of intertwined and sort of intermingled to make my desire stronger to end up in America sooner or later.
1: Kamau made that dream happen and moved to the U.S. in 1971. He began practicing as a surgeon, but becoming a doctor didn't mean that he was immune to racism and bias. One night, while he was on call at the hospital, he was asked to care for a 19-year-old who'd been hurt in a car accident and was in the intensive care unit.
0: This young fellow was 19 years old, who refused to look at me. He refused to see me as soon as I went into his room. Examining him, however, he had a large swastika painted on his chest. And basically, this young Nazi refused to see me because I was a black man. The interesting thing is that I tried to transfer the care of this young fellow to other doctors. They all refused to take care of him. Well, fortunately for the young man, he did not require any surgery, and his coughing up blood did not amount to much, and he was discharged home in a couple of days.
1: When asked, he didn't pretend that the patient's hatred towards him wasn't hurtful. However, it didn't change who he was or how he acted. Perspective also mattered.
0: I think you have to be a grown-up and realize that much of the prejudice that we encounter has a lot to do with the ignorance

0: I think if you can, you can imagine that you are, you're a more grown person than they are, I think you'd do fine. And I have done well. I think more of us should do that. I think as human beings, I think there was a writer, and there's a song which says, I never promised you a rose garden. And life does not promise us rose gardens. You know, it it promises promises that it is going to be okay as long as you accept the ups and the downs of existence. Another thing I think I would also want to say is that I had a lot of people who lent me a hand, people who reached out to me and helped me along. So in other words, our life would not be what it is if we did not have other people to help us along the way. And that's very, very important, I believe. Charity of others is extremely important.
1: In the end, his persistence paid off, but he couldn't have done it without the generosity and support of others. That same mix of hope and community shapes how he views America's 250th anniversary and what comes next. This year marks 2.5 centuries since the signing of the Declaration of Independence. Kamau says the country's story often depends heavily on who's telling it.
0: The 250 years that this country has been in existence has been very, very good for some people and not so good for others. The issue of race, I think, will continue to be with us for generations to come. Although here, once again, I think I can say between 1970, whatever, when I came here, to the current moment, there has been tremendous change. There's been a lot of changes in the last half century, you know, that I've been involved in this country. I think America has a can-do, this can-do spirit. And even when it seems dark, I think Americans continue to want to push on and to improve. Clearly, I mean, the positives and negatives. I mean, there are people trying to pull you back. But as a whole, I think Americans are can-do people, and I truly believe they're going to do just fine. And so I think the future is good. It has to be good for all of us.
1: No matter how much bad news is out there, Kamau believes all of us can move the needle forward in some way. Not because progress and positive change is guaranteed, but because giving up doesn't solve anything.
0: The astronauts going up, into the skies, they have seen that we are a tiny little place in the dark, in a very dark universe. And I think we need to be wise enough to realize that there isn't anybody else to come to, quote-unquote, save us. This is our home and our only home as a human race.
1: 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I'm Marty Peterson.
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2: This is Viewpoints Explained. I'm Ebony McMorris. The Super Bowl is the one game every year where ads are part of the main attraction. Companies get more creative with their campaigns and pay top dollar for these coveted spots. If you watch the game this year, do you remember the animated orange-colored ads for the brand Temu? The discount shopping app advertised 5 times during this year's Super Bowl, spending close to $35 million. But what exactly is Temu, and why has it gotten so big so quickly? The Chinese-owned e-commerce company is all about selling heavily marked down items, often at a cheaper price than its online rival Amazon. You can find fast fashion clothes, home decor, even electronics, all under $20. Temu has publicly said that they're able to offer these prices because they're selling directly from the manufacturer to the consumer. But are these prices still too good to be true? While some of these items come from the same sellers as Amazon, others stem from different manufacturers that use lower quality materials and practices that may not pass U.S. safety standards. The issue is that you don't really know what you're getting when you order. There are also several reports of the company collecting and selling shoppers' private data. There are currently 2 class action lawsuits in the U.S. against Temu, one alleging it asks users for access to 24 permissions through the app. Among these were access to fingerprint information and local Bluetooth and Wi-Fi networks. So while the prices look good up front, there may be more to the deal than meets the eye. That's Viewpoints Explained for this week. More in a moment.

0: Welcome to Culture Crash, where we examine what's new and old in entertainment. Author Taylor Jenkins Reid is a writer who loves to explore new worlds, perhaps most well known for her novel Daisy Jones and the Six, which chronicles the fictional romantic entanglements of a Fleetwood Mac-esque 1970s rock band. Reid is also the author of The Seven Husbands of Evelyn Hugo, about an aging Elizabeth Taylor-like Hollywood star who finally tells all about her much-discussed marriages. Amazon Prime adapted Daisy Jones into a popular miniseries back in 2023, and Anna Kendrick is set to adapt an Evelyn Hugo movie for Netflix. But those are just two of Reid's nine novels to date. In 2025, she released the novel Atmosphere to great acclaim. My favorite of her books so far, Atmosphere, is set at NASA in the 1980s and explores the difficulties of being a woman and being queer while working at the space shuttle program and living in Texas. What makes Reid's novels so compulsively readable is their approachable language and also the author's genuine curiosity for different careers and settings. Her book Carrie Soto is Back, for instance, is set against the high-stakes world of elite tennis. Instead of finding one lane, writing exclusively about, say, sports, old Hollywood, or the rock music scene, Reid is comfortable dabbling in a new setting each time, giving each of her books a really fun and transportive quality. Reid's work is popular on BookTok and Goodreads, accessible enough to be widely read, and artful enough to be worthy of internet discussion and debate. By centering LGBTQ characters and exploring the lived experience of existing in different decades in American history, Taylor Jenkins Reid is building out a catalog of fun and thought-provoking historical fiction books that are taking over America one book club and one prestige streaming adaptation at a time. I'm Evan Rook.
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3: Here's your MyUSCountry.com weather forecast. Highs level off around 76 today, under mainly clear skies, winds out of the northwest, 5 to 10 miles an hour. Partly cloudy skies tonight, lows level off around 54. Tomorrow, 77. Daytime highs approaching 82 Tuesday, with a slight chance of rain showers. 80. Sunny skies Wednesday. I'm weatherology meteorologist Megan Mulford. Currently, it's 53 degrees.
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3: Here's your MyUSCountry.com weather forecast. Highs level off around 76 today, under mainly clear skies, winds out of the northwest, 5 to 10 miles an hour. Partly cloudy skies tonight, lows level off around 54. Tomorrow, 77. Daytime highs approaching 82 Tuesday, with a slight chance of rain showers, 80. Sunny skies Wednesday. I'm weatherology meteorologist Megan Mulford. Currently, it's 53 degrees.
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3: Here's your myuscountry.com weather forecast. Highs level off around 76 today, under mainly clear skies, winds out of the northwest, 5 to 10 miles an hour. Partly cloudy skies tonight, lows level off around 54. Tomorrow, 77. Daytime highs approaching 82 Tuesday, with a slight chance of rain showers, 80. Sunny skies Wednesday. I'm weatherology meteorologist Megan Mulford. Currently, 50.
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3: Here's your MyUSCountry.com weather forecast. Highs level off around 76 today, under mainly clear skies, winds out of the northwest, 5 to 10 miles an hour. Partly cloudy skies tonight, lows level off around 54. Tomorrow, 77. Daytime highs approaching 82 Tuesday, with a slight chance of rain showers, 80. Sunny skies Wednesday. I'm weatherology meteorologist Megan Mulford. Currently 50.
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2: Here's your MyUSCountry.com weather forecast. Highs level off around 76 today, under mainly clear skies, winds out of the northwest, 5 to 10 miles an hour. Partly cloudy skies tonight, lows level off around 54. Tomorrow, 77. Daytime highs approaching 82 Tuesday, with a slight chance of rain showers, 80. Sunny skies Wednesday. I'm weatherology meteorologist Megan Mulford. Right now, 54.
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2: Here's your myuscountry.com weather forecast. Mainly sunny skies today with a high of 76. Northwesterly winds 5 to 10 miles an hour. Tonight, 54. A mix of clouds and sun tomorrow, high of 77. High temperatures reach up to 82 Tuesday with a slight chance of rain showers. 80. Bright sunshine expected Wednesday. From the Weatherology Weather Center, I'm meteorologist Megan Mulford. Currently, 54.
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3: Here's your MyUSCountry.com weather forecast. Mainly sunny skies today with a high of 76. Northwesterly winds 5 to 10 miles an hour. Tonight, 54. A mix of clouds and sun tomorrow, high of 77. High temperatures reach up to 82 Tuesday with a slight chance of rain showers. 80. Bright sunshine expected Wednesday. From the Weatherology Weather Center, I'm meteorologist Megan Mulford. Right now, 60.
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2: Here's your MyUSCountry.com weather forecast. Mainly sunny skies today with a high of 76. Northwesterly winds 5 to 10 miles an hour. Tonight, 54. A mix of clouds and sun tomorrow, high of 77. High temperatures reach up to 82 Tuesday with a slight chance of rain showers. 80. Bright sunshine expected Wednesday. From the Weatherology Weather Center, I'm meteorologist Megan Mulford. Right now, 60.
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Good morning and welcome to the live broadcast of the 10:45 Sunday morning worship service at St. Olaf Lutheran Church in Austin, Minnesota. Today is Sunday, August 23rd, 2026, and I'm St. Olaf member Carla Conrad. So very glad you can be joining us this morning on such a beautiful weekend of weather. Our presiding minister this morning is Pastor Kristen Vain, our organist and cantor, Kale Ackerman. Our reader this morning at the 10:45 service is Linda Burry, and our ministry coordinator, as always, is Lynn Maney.

you would like to sponsor the radio broadcast, please sign up at the church office at St. Olaf and say, we are just thrilled beyond belief to announce that Pastor Stacy Mulzen has accepted the call to serve as St. Olaf Lutheran Church's our lead pastor. Her first day with us will be September 27th, 2026. We are especially grateful to our call committee who played such an important role in helping us find our new solo pastor. 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

Stacy Malson, a very warm welcome. We're so excited to have her join our church family. She will be with us again her first day, September 27th.

Also, we had another wonderful year on the books with the St. Olaf Diner at the Mower County Fair. Thank you so very much. We're grateful for another successful event. A heartfelt thanks to all our hardworking staff and volunteers who gave their time, energy, and dedication to make it possible. And thank you to everyone who stopped by, enjoyed a meal, and supported St. Olaf Lutheran Church. We are so blessed by our wonderful community.

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1: Good morning. And welcome to worship this day as we come together to worship and praise the Lord our God on this, the glorious day that God has given us. It is a delight to be outside, isn't it? Except for the weeds, because my allergies are acting up. I just want to warn you in front of that I went into a coughing fit for service. So anyway, it's my allergies. I'm fine. But it is good to have you all here with us this morning as we worship and praise God. As we begin our worship, I invite you all to take a deep cleansing breath and then to stand as you are comfortable for our confession and forgiveness. Blessed be the Holy Trinity, one God, whose compassion endures forever. Amen. Let us confess our sin to God. Compassionate God, we confess to you all our sins. Our burden is heavy, and we cannot free ourselves. In your mercy, call us back to you. Your yoke is easy, and your burden is light. Restore us to dwell in your peace. In Christ's name we pray. Amen. Jesus says, "Come to me, all who are weary and are carrying heavy burdens, and I will give you rest." In the name of God, Father, Son, and Holy Spirit, your sins are forgiven. Rest in God's love. Amen.
0: Our entrance hymn this morning is number 645 in your Lutheran hymnal. 645, Christ is made the sure foundation.

Let us pray. O God, with all your faithful followers of every age, we praise you, the rock of our life. Be our strong foundation and form us into the body of your Son, that we may gladly minister to all the world. Through Jesus Christ, our Savior and Lord. Amen. You may be seated as we turn to the reading of our lessons.

The first reading is from the book of Isaiah, chapter 51, verses 1 through 6. Just as God had called Abraham and Sarah and given them many descendants, so now God offers comfort to Zion. God's deliverance will come soon and will never end. A reading from Isaiah. Listen to me, you who pursue righteousness, you who seek the Lord. Look to the rock from which you were hewn and from the quarry from which you were dug. Look to Abraham, your father, and to Sarah, who bore you, for he was but one when I called him, but I blessed him and made him many. For the Lord will comfort Zion. He will comfort all her waste places and will make her wilderness like Eden, her desert like the garden of the Lord. Joy and gladness will be found in her, thanksgiving and the voice of song. Listen to me, my people, and give heed to me, my nation, for a teaching will go out from me, and my justice for a light to the peoples. I will bring near my deliverance swiftly. My salvation has gone out, and my arms will rule the peoples. The coastlands wait for me, and for my arm they hope. Lift up your eyes to the heavens, and look to the earth beneath, for the heavens will vanish like smoke. The earth will wear out like a garment, and those who live on it will die like gnats. But my salvation will be forever, and my deliverance will never be ended. Word of God, word of life.

0: The second reading is from the book of Romans, chapter 12, verses 1 through 8. In response to God's merciful activity, we are to worship by living holistic, God-pleasing lives. Our values and viewpoints are not molded by the time in which we live, but are transformed by the Spirit's renewing work. God's grace empowers different forms of serving among Christians, but all forms of ministry function to build up the body of Christ. A reading from Romans. I appeal to you, therefore, brothers and sisters, on the basis of God's mercy, to present your bodies as a living sacrifice, holy and acceptable to God, which is your reasonable act of worship. Do not be conformed to this age, but be transformed by the renewing of the mind, so that you may discern what is the will of God, what is good and acceptable and perfect. For by the grace given to me, I say to everyone among you, not to think of yourself more highly than you ought to think, but to think with sober judgment, each according to the measure of faith that God has assigned. For as in one body we have many members, and not all the members have the same function, so we who are many are one body in Christ, and individually we are members one of another. We have gifts that differ according to the grace given to us: prophecy in proportion to faith, ministry in ministering, the teacher in teaching, the encourager in encouragement, the giver in sincerity, the leader in diligence, the compassionate in cheerfulness. Word of God, word of life.
1: That was Linda Burry. The St. Olaf Choir will begin rehearsals for the year next Wednesday, August 26th at 6:30 p.m. We hope to see you here. Also, rehearsals for the Grace Notes Bell Choir will start back up on August 27th at 4:30 p.m. Again, can't wait to see you at St. Olaf Lutheran Church in Austin, Minnesota. We will now hear from Presiding Minister Kristen Vane.

The Holy Gospel according to Matthew, the 16th chapter. Glory to you, Lord. Now when Jesus came into the district of Caesarea Philippi, he asked his disciples, "Who do people say that the Son of Man is?" And they said, "Some say John the Baptist, but others Elijah, and still others Jeremiah or one of the prophets." He said to them, "But who do you say that I am?" Simon Peter answered him, "You are the Messiah, the Son of the living God." And Jesus answered him, "Blessed are you, Simon, son of Jonah, for flesh and blood has not revealed this to you, but my Father in heaven. And I tell you, you are Peter, and on this rock I will build my church, and the gates of Hades will not prevail against it. I will give you the keys of the kingdom, and whatever you bind on earth will be bound in heaven, and whatever you loose on earth will be loosed in heaven." Then he sternly ordered the disciples not to tell anyone that he was the Messiah. This is the gospel of our Lord. You may be seated.

0: Jesus had been traveling around the countryside with his disciples for the last few weeks, and the crowds had been coming after him, and they had been seeing the great miracles that had all happened, the feeding of so many people, the healing, the exorcising of demons, the compassion he had for all these people. And the crowds were following him around wherever he went. And Jesus just kept going. And then when we get to today's reading, Jesus pulls the disciples aside, and he asks them, "So, what is the word on the street these days? What are people saying about me?" You know, when you have all that many people following you around, you want to find out what they're saying, right? And the disciples start telling him what they've heard when they've been talking to the people. They heard that they thought he might be John the Baptist, or Elijah, or Jeremiah, or one of those other great prophets that had come before. And every single person that the people referred to had died. These were people who had died in God's service, and people who had gone before Jesus to prepare the way for him. And Jesus was listening very carefully, and he went, I can only imagine Jesus going, yep, that's probably what all these people are thinking. But then he looked at his closest companions. He looked at the people who had been with him from almost day one. And he said, so, who do you say that I am? I'm sure they were set back by that question. Well, we're agreeing with everybody else. Can't you just see the disciples doing that? Then Peter, in good Peter fashion, steps forward. He goes, you're the Messiah! Well, the thing is, up until this point, Jesus hadn't done very much Messiah-like stuff. Yeah, he was curing and he was doing all those great things, but he hadn't been acting like the one who was coming to say that he was leading the people back up to the kingdom of God. But Peter knew. Peter knew in the ordinariness of this part that God was the one, or Jesus was the one, to show them the way to God. He was leading them back, proclaiming the good news of God's salvation for all people. And then Jesus said, I can just imagine, good answer. You, you're going to be the rock. And I always think to myself, is that why he sunk when he tried to walk on water? But then Jesus looked at him and said, you're the rock. You're the foundation of this church. It's not that Peter is going to be the church, but Peter's profession is the foundation for all things that the church will become. The foundation of all that we have through the centuries since when Jesus walked on the earth was founded on the profession, on Peter's confession, you are the Messiah. And then Jesus told him, you know what? Whatever you bind on earth is going to be bound, and whatever you loose on earth is going to be loosed. The keys of the kingdom, we're told, what it means to be the people of God. Now, you may be wondering what I was carrying up with me on the way here. It's my prop for the children's sermon that I decided to incorporate into the real, not the real sermon, but the adult sermon, right? So here, I asked the kids, so what is this? Answers, it's my quilt. My sister made me this quilt because she thought I needed something to keep myself warm when I was studying. And she also knew that I really liked doing jigsaw puzzles. So she made me a jigsaw puzzle quilt, which I thought was kind of cool. But do you notice that the pattern gets a little wrong every once in a while? And it looks like there's some blank spaces? Because she also knows that I tend to drop puzzle pieces. So she put them where I could find them. I went, thanks. So I really like this quilt, and I have to hide it so my kids don't use it because they tend to rip my quilts. But as I started thinking about quilts and all of the things and how the pieces that keep us together as the people of God, and how the quilts not only are pieced together with colors that make them interesting, they're also sewed together. And the kids picked up on that really quick for service. But then I asked them, what's this around the outside of your quilt? And one little girl went, well, it's the binding. I said, you hang out with quilters. And I said, yes, it is the binding. Did you hear when Jesus says, when you bind things, they'll be bound? The foundation of our church, Peter, with his confession of faith in the Lord Jesus Christ, is what holds the binding of us together. Just like bindings and quilts are sewn around the outside so that the layers don't fray, the layers don't come apart, the binding is what holds us all together. The faith of our fathers and mothers, the faith of the disciples passed on from generation to generation, the faith that binds us all together, even through our differences, is what holds us together as the church. Now, I like to pick on Peter because, you know, he made a lot of mistakes and he actually makes me feel better. Because here, this person who made mistake after mistake after mistake, who sunk in the middle of the water, who Jesus renamed the Rock, which was nothing to do with pro wrestling. But Peter, the foundation is the what we say when we say, you are the Messiah. You are the one who came into our life to save us from ourselves. You are the one who came into our life to be our Lord and Savior, that you will be beside us every step of the way. And when we falter and make mistakes, you will be the one that reaches out your hand, pulls us up, and says, okay, try again. I love you. Go do better. That's the message that binds us together, isn't it? The message that God will always pick us up. God will always use our mistakes for something. And God will say, okay, go do better. For the foundation of this church is not perfect. The foundation of this building and what God has built throughout the centuries doesn't rely on seismic quality. What it relies on is the message of Jesus' love for each and every one of us. When we remember that when Peter said, you are the Messiah, he was remembering that God had promised to send God's love to the world to save all people. And that is our foundation. The power of God's love in our life, the power of God among us. And we're all bound together in that foundation. It keeps us together. Yeah, sometimes it gets frayed, but you can always fix the binding. God's love will come to us. God's love will always be there. God will always pick us up and say, go do better. So that's the message of the gospel, dear friends. God's love is for all of us. We're to go and build the church with our love and our actions. And God will always be there with us, encouraging us. And when we sink, God will pick us up and say, go, you got this. Would you pray with me, please? Gracious God, we thank you for building your church, not the physical buildings, but the church of your people, so that we can go out into the world and with your love and support, we can treat other people with care and compassion and to share the good news of your saving power in our lives. So gracious God, we thank you for building this church. We thank you for being with us. We thank you for being our God who loves us no matter what. And thank you, dear God, for binding us all together, knowing that together we can be a better church than by ourselves. And we pray this because Jesus is in our lives, picking us up and forgiving us always. Amen.
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Our hymn of the day will be number 651. Oh, praise the gracious power. Number 651 in your hymnals.

0: Together, we confess our faith in the words of the Apostles' Creed. I believe in God, the Father Almighty, creator of heaven and earth. I believe in Jesus Christ, God's only Son, our Lord, who was conceived by the Holy Spirit, born of the Virgin Mary, suffered under Pontius Pilate, was crucified, died, and was buried. He descended to the dead. On the third day, he rose again. He ascended into heaven. He is seated at the right hand of the Father, and he will come to judge the living and the dead. I believe in the Holy Spirit, the Holy Catholic Church, the communion of saints, the forgiveness of sins, the resurrection of the body, and the life everlasting. Amen. With bold trust in God's unfailing provision, we pray for the church, those in need, and all of God's creation. God, our rock, you are the foundation on which the church is built. Strengthen and encourage your faithful people everywhere they gather, that they boldly proclaim your word of life to all the world. Merciful God, you spoke and all creation came into being. Field and forest, wetland and wilderness, all reveal your glory. Sustain and nourish your creation. Teach us to be wise stewards of all that you have made. Merciful God, you bring deliverance to nations and peoples. Come to the aid of nations experiencing war, conflict, disease, famine, and disaster. Guide the work of relief agencies and peacemaking organizations. Merciful God, you regard the lowly and hear us when we cry out to you. Be present among all who struggle with addiction, housing insecurity, incarceration, and mental illness, that they know they are not alone. Hear our prayers for all in need this day, especially for Marlene, Kay, Louise, Keith and Sharon, Isla, Elaine, Dee Dee, Kay, Char, Barb, Ellen, Rosie, Stephen, Lori, Linda, Andrea, Mary Lou, Matt, Miss M, Randy, Joan, and those who we name on our hearts and on our lips. Merciful God, you draw together people with differing gifts. Lift up the many and varied gifts and talents of this congregation and strengthen the bonds of fellowship that all may be united as the body of Christ. Merciful God, your steadfast love endures forever. We give thanks for the faithful who died in the hope of this promise. Strengthen us in faith until the day we join them at your eternal banquet. Merciful God, receive our prayers and answer, O God, as you have promised. All this we ask in the name of your Son, Jesus Christ our Lord. Amen. The peace of Christ be with you always. Take the time to share God's peace with each other.
1: Peace to each and every one of you joining us this morning worshiping on the radio. We're so happy to have you here. Say, our Joy group events are back at St. Olaf. Just a reminder that Joy, Just Older Youth Group, is open to anyone 18 years of age and older. 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An RSVP is appreciated to St. Olaf member Kathy Byram. We'll be starting September 17th with a restaurant crawl to the Old Mill for dinner. And then October 23rd is a canvas painting night in the Fellowship Hall. And November 19th is dinner at Tienda Guerrero.

I invite you to stand as you're comfortable. Let us pray. Loving God, we offer at your table the gifts of our hearts. Help us take heart in you and share freely of your love so that all creation can taste your abundance. We ask this in the name of Jesus, through the Spirit abiding with us, now and forever. Amen. The Lord be with you. Lift up your hearts. Let us give thanks to the Lord our God. It is indeed right, our duty and our joy, that we should at all times and all places give thanks and praise to you, Almighty and merciful God, through our Savior Jesus Christ, who on this day overcame death and the grave, and by his glorious resurrection opened to us the way of everlasting life. And so with all the choirs of angels, with the church on earth and the hosts of heaven, we praise your name and join their unending

You are indeed holy, almighty and merciful God. You are most holy and great is the majesty of your glory. You so loved the world that you gave your only Son, so that everyone who believes in him may not perish but have eternal life. We give you thanks for his coming into the world to fulfill for us your holy will and to accomplish all things for our salvation. In the night in which he was betrayed, our Lord Jesus took bread, gave thanks, broke it, and gave it to his disciples, saying, "Take and eat. This is my body given for you. Do this for the remembrance of me." Again, after supper, he took the cup, gave thanks, and gave it to all to drink, saying, "This cup is the new covenant in my blood, shed for you and for all people for the forgiveness of sin. Do this for the remembrance of me." For as often as we eat of this bread and drink from this cup, we proclaim the Lord's death until he comes.

and receiving the forgiveness of sin, may be formed to live as your holy people and be given our inheritance with all your saints. To you, O God, Father, Son, and Holy Spirit, be all honor and glory in your holy church, now and forever.

gathered into one by the Holy Spirit, let us pray as Jesus taught us. Our Father, who art in heaven, hallowed be thy name. Thy kingdom come, thy will be done, on earth as it is in heaven. Give us this day our daily bread, and forgive us our trespasses, as we forgive those who trespass against us. And lead us not into temptation, but deliver us from evil. For thine is the kingdom, and the power, and the glory, forever and ever. Amen. Heaven has come near. Come, share in the feast. You may be seated.

Our hymn at the distribution is number 597 in your Lutheran hymnals, 597. My hope is built on nothing less. And say, as we will be leaving you at 11:45 this morning, just in a few minutes yet that we have on the radio, wanted to make sure I announce once again that we are so happy and thrilled beyond belief to announce that Pastor Stacy Molson has accepted the call to serve St. Olaf Lutheran Church. Her first day with us will be September 27th, 2026. We are especially grateful to our call committee who played such an important role in helping us find our new pastor. Thank you for the time, care, and dedication you put into this process. Your hard work helped lead us to this exciting new chapter for St. Olaf. Please join us in giving Pastor Stacy a very warm welcome starting September 27th. We are so excited to have her join our church family. And with that, I'm Carla Conrad, a St. Olaf member. We'll be leaving you now. Blessings to you in the week ahead.

May the body and blood of our Lord Jesus Christ strengthen you and keep you in his grace. Amen. Let us pray. Compassionate God, through the gifts of bread and wine, our hearts are filled with the abundance of your love. Strengthen us that we, through this

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1: Here's your myuscountry.com weather forecast. Mainly sunny skies today with a high of 76. Northwesterly winds 5 to 10 miles an hour. Tonight, 54. A mix of clouds and sun tomorrow, high of 77. High temperatures reach up to 82 Tuesday with a slight chance of rain showers. 80. Bright sunshine expected Wednesday. From the Weatherology Weather Center, I'm meteorologist Megan Mulford. Right now, it's 71 degrees.
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3: Here's your MyUSCountry.com weather forecast. Daytime highs approaching 76 this afternoon. Under mainly clear skies, northwesterly winds 5 to 10 miles an hour. Partly cloudy tonight, lows around 54. Partly cloudy tomorrow, high of 77. Low 80s Tuesday, with a slight chance for showers, upper 70s Wednesday. From the Weatherology Weather Center, I'm staff meteorologist Megan Mulford. Right now, 71.
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2: weather.
1: Here's your myuscountry.com weather forecast. 76 this afternoon under mainly sunny skies. Winds out of the northwest, 5 to 10 miles an hour. Partly cloudy tonight, lows around 55. Tomorrow, 79. Highs level off around 82 Tuesday with a slight chance for storms. 80. Bright sunshine expected Wednesday. From the Weatherology Weather Center, I'm staff meteorologist Megan Mulford. Currently 72.
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2: Here's your MyUSCountry.com weather forecast. 76 this afternoon, under mainly sunny skies, winds out of the northwest, 5 to 10 miles an hour. Partly cloudy tonight, lows around 55. Tomorrow, 79. Highs level off around 82 Tuesday, with a slight chance for storms. 80. Bright sunshine expected Wednesday. From the Weatherology Weather Center, I'm staff meteorologist Megan Mulford. Currently, 72.
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3: Here's your myuscountry.com weather forecast. 76 this afternoon under mainly sunny skies. Winds out of the northwest, 5 to 10 miles an hour. Partly cloudy tonight, lows around 55. Tomorrow, 79. Highs level off around 82 Tuesday with a slight chance for storms. 80. Bright sunshine expected Wednesday. From the Weatherology Weather Center, I'm staff meteorologist Megan Mulford. Currently, 73.
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1: Here's your MyUSCountry.com weather forecast. 76 this afternoon, under mainly sunny skies, winds out of the northwest, 5 to 10 miles an hour. Partly cloudy tonight, lows around 55. Tomorrow, 79. Highs level off around 82 Tuesday, with a slight chance for storms, 80. Bright sunshine expected Wednesday. From the Weatherology Weather Center, I'm Staff Meteorologist Megan Mulford. Currently, 73.
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3: Here's your myuscountry.com weather forecast. 76 this afternoon, under mainly sunny skies, winds out of the northwest, 5 to 10 miles an hour. Partly cloudy tonight, lows around 55. Tomorrow, 79. Highs level off around 82 Tuesday, with a slight chance for storms. 80. Bright sunshine expected Wednesday. From the Weatherology Weather Center, I'm staff meteorologist Megan Mulford. Currently, 73.
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3: Here's your myuscountry.com weather forecast. 76 this afternoon under mainly sunny skies. Winds out of the northwest, 5 to 10 miles an hour. Partly cloudy tonight, lows around 55. Tomorrow, 79. Highs level off around 82 Tuesday with a slight chance for storms. 80. Bright sunshine expected Wednesday. From the Weatherology Weather Center, I'm staff meteorologist Megan Mulford. Right now, it's 74 degrees.
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2: Here's your MyUSCountry.com weather forecast. 76 this afternoon, under mainly sunny skies, winds out of the northwest, 5 to 10 miles an hour. Partly cloudy tonight, lows around 55. Tomorrow, 79. Highs level off around 82 Tuesday, with a slight chance for storms. 80. Bright sunshine expected Wednesday. From the Weatherology Weather Center, I'm staff meteorologist Megan Mulford. Right now, it's 74 degrees.
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uphill both ways. 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
3: Here's your MyUSCountry.com weather forecast. Partly cloudy skies tonight with a low of 55. South winds at around 5 miles an hour. A mix of clouds and sun tomorrow. Daytime highs approaching 79. Lows around 62. Tomorrow night, mainly clear skies. High temperatures reach up to 82 Tuesday with a slight chance for storms. 80. Ample sunshine expected Wednesday. I'm weatherology meteorologist Megan Mulford. Right now, it's 74 degrees.
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2: Here's your MyUSCountry.com weather forecast. Partly cloudy skies tonight with a low of 55. South winds at around 5 miles an hour. A mix of clouds and sun tomorrow. Daytime highs approaching 79. Lows around 62. Tomorrow night, mainly clear skies. High temperatures reach up to 82 Tuesday with a slight chance for storms. 80. Ample sunshine expected Wednesday. I'm weatherology meteorologist Megan Mulford. Right now, it's 74 degrees. 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
3: Here's your myuscountry.com weather forecast. Partly cloudy skies tonight with a low of 55. South winds at around 5 miles an hour. A mix of clouds and sun tomorrow. Daytime highs approaching 79. Lows around 62. Tomorrow night, mainly clear skies. High temperatures reach up to 82 Tuesday with a slight chance for storms. 80. Ample sunshine expected Wednesday. I'm weatherology meteorologist Megan Mulford. Right now, it's 74 degrees.
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2: Here's your myuscountry.com weather forecast. Partly cloudy skies tonight with a low of 55. South winds at around 5 miles an hour. A mix of clouds and sun tomorrow. Daytime highs approaching 79. Lows around 62. Tomorrow night, mainly clear skies. High temperatures reach up to 82 Tuesday with a slight chance for storms. 80. Ample sunshine expected Wednesday. I'm weatherology meteorologist Megan Mulford. Right now, it's 74 degrees.
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2: Here's your MyUSCountry.com weather forecast. Partly cloudy skies tonight with a low of 55. South winds at around 5 miles an hour. A mix of clouds and sun tomorrow. Daytime highs approaching 79. Lows around 62. Tomorrow night, mainly clear skies. High temperatures reach up to 82 Tuesday with a slight chance for storms. 80. Ample sunshine expected Wednesday. I'm weatherology meteorologist Megan Mulford. Right now, 73.
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4: 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That's like driving the length of a football field blind. 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